The fourth movement of Karol Szymanowski's Symphony No. 4, Sinfonia Concertante, which is marked Allegro non troppo, which means lively but not too fast, but then ma agitato. And we heard that lively and indeed agitated music there toward the end. The pianist was Leif Ove Andsnes, playing with the City of Birmingham Symphony under Sir Simon Rattle. Music of Karol Szymanowski from 1932. Szymanowski is such an interesting man. He was born 1882, which puts him right around the time of Stravinsky,

God, we're all alone. You'll hear the tenor leap to that word. It's Boj in Polish, but that's God in English. I hear, and God, we're all alone. And then you hear this wonderful sound. Szymanowski asked the chorus to sing, but to keep their lips nearly closed. Think about this, 1914, 1916, this is just a couple of years after Ravel had used a wordless chorus to such great effect in his Daphnis and Chloe. It must have been in the air. In this performance, we hear the tenor Wisław Hochman and the Polish Radio Chorus of Krakow and the Polish National Radio Symphony Orchestra under the direction of the marvelous conductor Jerzy Semkow, who was for many years the conductor of the St. Louis Symphony. Music of Karol Szymanowski, the finale of his Song of the Night, Symphony No. 3.

0: silence binds our tongues here in this night. The words are by the 13th century Persian mystic Jalal ud-Din Rumi. Music of Karol Szymanowski, the finale of his Symphony No. 3, Song of the Night. We heard the Helden tenor, Wisław Ochman. That's some pretty ferocious tenor writing there and beautifully sung. Accompanied by the Polish Radio Chorus of Krakow and the Polish National Radio Symphony under the direction of Jerzy Semkow. Music from 1914-1916, music of Karol Szymanowski. And if you're a little confused about what a chorus and soloists are doing showing up at the end of a symphony, just think back to the 1820s. I guess we can blame it all on Beethoven. He opened the door for this with his Ninth Symphony. You're tuned in to Exploring Music, and once again, for the 10th time, we are devoting a week to the exploration of the development of the symphony. Drop us a line. Let us know what you think about this line of questioning, and give us an idea for some other music you'd like us to explore together. You can find us via our website, exploringmusic.org.
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0: Well, that was music from the early years of the First World War. Let's go just past that time, 1922, 1923, and let's go to Vienna to meet Alexander Zemblinsky, who was born 1871. He's about 10 years older than Karol Szymanowski. Zemblinsky was part of that amazing scene in Vienna just around the turn of the last century. He was sort of associated with Gustav Mahler, took some lessons with him, and in fact, Mahler conducted the premiere of some of his work. And then Zemblinsky made a sort of mistake. I don't know whether it's a mistake. It's an affair of the heart. He fell in love with a beautiful young woman, also a composer. Her name was Alma Schindler. And they carried on a relationship for a very short time before she moved across the street and became Alma Mahler. But Zemblinsky didn't hold a grudge. In fact, Zemblinsky's sister, a few years later, wound up marrying Arnold Schoenberg. That was a tight little band of friends there in Vienna at the turn of the last century. But we're dealing with music from 1922, 1923. It's after the First World War, and Zemblinsky seemed to have turned back to Mahler as a model. Mahler had created a big piece called Das Lied von der Erde. It's one of his final pieces. Six big songs, orchestral songs, featuring tenor and contralto, and drawing upon ancient Chinese poets like Li Po. Instead of Chinese poetry, Zemblinsky decided to use a German translation of someone who was still around, very much on the scene, in fact, at that time, the great Bengali musician and poet Rabindranath Tagore. We're going to start with the opening of the Lyric Symphony, a big piece for baritone voice, in which Håkon Haugagaard, our baritone, sings, "I am restless, I am athirst for faraway things." Håkon Haugagaard with the Royal Concertgebouw Orchestra, Ricardo Chailly. This is the opening section of Alexander Zemblinsky's Lyric Symphony, music from 1922-23.

Ich bin friedlos. Ich bin durstig nach fernen Dingen. I'm restless. I'm athirst for faraway things. The opening section of Alexander Zemlinsky's Lyric Symphony, Opus 18. That was the baritone Håkan Haggegård, Ricardo Chailly conducting the Royal Concertgebouw Orchestra. Let's hear some more of this. In fact, let's get the next three sections put together. I'm taking them slightly out of order, but I think maybe it makes a nice little set on the radio at least. We'll hear from Haggegård again, You Are the Evening Cloud, then from Alessandra Mark singing, then finish the last song, and finally back to Håkan Haggegård, Release Me from the Bonds of Your Sweetness, Love. All of these performances, Ricardo Chailly is conducting the Royal Concertgebouw Orchestra, and the soloist again in order, Haggegård, Mark, and Haggegård once more. Three sections, once again, of the Lyric Symphony of Alexander Zemlinsky.

We heard three more sections of Alexander Zemlinsky's Lyric Symphony, Opus 18. Håkan Hagagård was the baritone, Alessandra Mark the soprano, and Ricardo Chailly conducting the Royal Concertgebouw Orchestra. This is music composed in 1922-23. Now, 23 would be 10 years after Igor Stravinsky had composed The Rite of Spring, just for example. And right at this time, 22-23, Arnold Schoenberg's in Vienna and in Berlin inventing 12-tone system of composition. Alban Berg is working on the opera Watzik. And yet, Zemlinsky is writing in this high romantic style here, echoing, and in fact, maybe even reaching back before the music of his inspiration, Gustav Mahler. It's a really interesting period of time, so many styles going at once. And now I think it's time to go to what has become the Soviet Union to meet the music of the father of the Soviet symphony. No joke, this is a man who wrote 27 symphonies, Nikolai Myaskovsky, who was actually born in Poland. Myaskovsky had served in the Russian army during the First World War, fighting on the Austrian front, and in fact receiving a very severe wound during that battle. Right after he got back to Russia, the revolution broke out, and his father, who was a Tsarist general, was set upon by some Red soldiers, by some communists, who murdered him in a train station. And right after that, Myaskovsky lost his aunt, who was his closest remaining relative. The piece of music we're going to listen to right now is the Scherzo of the Sixth Symphony, and it has to do with the loss of that aunt. It's a spooky, kind of a ghostly sort of scherzo. And Myaskovsky tells us that's the wind, winter wind blowing outside his aunt's home after she's died. Well, it's not all so gloomy. There's this music here. Let me see if I can get a little of this from the orchestra score. The flute plays.

That sounds like nature music, doesn't it? And very shortly follows this passage in the Celesta. Do you hear what he's getting at? It's a lament. Dies Iri, the old Latin funeral hymn. All of that's in the presto of Miaskowski's Sixth Symphony. In this performance, we hear the conductor Dmitri Lis conducting the Ural Philharmonic Orchestra, music of Miaskowski from 1921-23.

the presto, the second movement from the Symphony No. 6 in E-flat minor of Nikolai Myaskovsky, composed 1921-23. In that performance, we heard Dmitri Liss conducting the Euro Philharmonic Orchestra. And that's about all of the symphonies we can squeeze in today. Let's see what we get to hear tomorrow. We'll hear the first symphony of Dmitri Shostakovich, and also for a bit of fun, a piece from around the same time, the finale of William Walton's First Symphony. So Russian music and a little bit of English music tomorrow. Hope you can join us. Don't go anywhere, though. There's great music coming up right now. Exploring Music is produced by Sidney Gillard at WFMT in Chicago and produced and engineered by Bill Sigmund at Digital Island Studios here in New York City. Our production assistants are Ella Pinsloop, Eric Opland, Adela Skoronsky, and Weston Williams. Rebecca Neistat is the WFMT production and syndication manager. 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I'm Bill McLaughlin. 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

We certainly hope you enjoyed that broadcast of Exploring Music, and I hope you'll continue to explore the symphony with us tomorrow evening at 7 o'clock. 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Let's start with a piece that was published in 1711 by Antonio Vivaldi. It's part of a collection of 12 concertos that he referred to as L'Estro Armonico, or the Harmonic Inspiration. This is the 10th of those concerti in B minor. We're going to hear Apollo's Fire, led by Jeanette Sorel.

0: That was recorded live at the Ravinia Festival. We heard Jeanette Sorel conducting Apollo's Fire in the 10th concerto in L'Estro Armonico, the harmonic inspiration by Antonio Vivaldi. 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
0: The Romani people have inspired so many composers across the centuries, especially in Spain. We're going to hear now Joaquin Turina's Danzas Gitanas, or Romani Dances, originally for piano, but here performed on guitar by Rafael Andia.

We just heard Danzas Gitanas, Romani Dances, performed by Rafael Andia here on Classical WFMT Chicago. That was by Spanish composer Joaquin Turina, who, I must admit, when I was much younger, I would often confuse him with Joaquin Rodrigo, whom we're going to hear next. Turina was born in 1882, died in 1949. Rodrigo was born in 1901 and died in 1999. So there was a little bit of overlap, which does include the time period this piece was written. Per la flor del iliri blau, for the flower of the blue lily. This is a 1934 symphonic poem, which tells the story of a king who's very sick, and he sends out his sons to find the blue lily, a flower which is meant to cure him. One of the sons finds it, the other brothers get jealous and murder the son. Kind of a grim story, but beautiful music. Music of Joaquin Rodrigo here, performed by the London Symphony Orchestra, Enrique Batis.

0: A tragic ending to that 1934 symphonic poem of Joaquin Rodrigo for the Flower of the Blue Lily. We heard Enrique Batis conducting the London Symphony Orchestra. Programming on classical WFMT originates from the Rene Crown Public Media Center.
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0: It's so difficult sometimes to appreciate a work as it was originally performed. And what I mean by that, we can certainly hear a piece of music now and enjoy the beauty of it, but it's hard to pick out the parts that felt new and fresh in the era for which it was written. I think that is very much the case for the symphonies of Franz Ignaz Beck, who was considered very dramatic, daring, bold. His music is very kind of taut and chromatic in many ways, lots of interesting playing with harmony here and there. But of course, once you hear Beethoven, he kind of like falls by the wayside. So when you're listening to this symphony in G minor, his Opus 2, number 2, I want you to imagine that you are in the 18th century. You've heard Haydn, you've heard early Mozart, you haven't heard any Beethoven yet, and try to experience this as someone might have in the day. And I think you'll find that it feels very fresh and exciting indeed. Kevin Mallon here, conducting the 13 Strings Chamber Orchestra.

An 18th century symphony in G minor, the opus 2, number 2 of Franz Ignaz Beck. We heard Kevin Mallon leading the 13 Strings Chamber Orchestra, which does indeed consist of 13 string players. 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Right now we have music by Darius Milhaud, which was commissioned in 1944 with the intended purpose of being played by high school bands. We're going to hear parts of the Suite Française, the opus 248 of that composer. We're going to hear Île-de-France, Alsace-Lorraine, and Provence, all based on folk music from those regions. The London Wind Orchestra is led by Dennis Wick.

0: Music based on folk tunes of various regions of France, written for American high school bands. We heard Île-de-France, Alsace-Lorraine, and Provence from the Suite Française of Darius Milhaud. Dennis Wick conducted the London Wind Orchestra. 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
0: The French Baroque composer Jean-Philippe Rameau rarely wrote chamber music, with the exception of his pièces de clavecin et concert, or harpsichord pieces in concert. We're going to hear a little bit of that piece, but substantially reworked and reorchestrated by none other than Camille Saint-Saëns. This is Les Accents, conducted by Thibaut Noailly.

That was a bit of the harpsichord pieces in concert by Jean-Philippe Rameau, reworked by another great French composer, Camille Saint-Saëns. Les Accents was conducted by Thibaut Noali. You're listening to Classical WFMT Chicago, and let's keep this French train going. This is by Augusta Olmez, an overture for a comedy performed by the Rheinland-Pfalz State Philharmonic. Samuel Friedman is the conductor.

0: Overture to a Comedy. That was by the French composer Augusta Holmes. Well, I should say she was actually of Irish descent and was born Augusta Marianne Holmes, but became naturalized as a citizen and became Holmes. That was the Rheinland-Pfalz State Philharmonic. Samuel Friedman was the conductor. Programming on Classical WFMT originates from the Rene Crown Public Media Center.
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0: When I'm talking about the French composer Camille Saint-Saëns, I often hear it pronounced without an S, and I hear it sometimes pronounced with an S at the end, Camille Saint-Saëns. I've even done both myself, but I decided to do some digging and figure out once and for all what it is and why. It turns out that in his own era, Saint-Saëns said that his name should be pronounced like the French town of Saint-Saëns, which also has an S at the end and at the time was not pronounced with an S. However, starting in the 40s and the 50s, that pronunciation changed. So if you were to go to Saint-Saëns now, you would hear everyone referring to it as Saint-Saëns. So in many ways, I think Saint-Saëns and Saint-Saëns are both, to some degree, correct, although I tend to go for the composer's original preference when discussing him. We're going to hear his Piano Concerto No. 5 in F major now. It's subtitled The Egyptian. Bertrand Chamaillou is the pianist. The French National Orchestra is led by Emmanuel Chiavin.

0: French National Orchestra, led by Emmanuel Kirvin, with the pianist Bertrand Chamailloux in the Piano Concerto No. 5 in F Major of Camille Saint-Saëns. 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
1: I'm Elliot Forrest, and it is my pleasure to welcome you to the next broadcast of the radio series from the Chamber Music Society of Lincoln Center. David Finkel and Wuhan Artistic Directors. Now in its 56th season, the Chamber Music Society is one of the world's leading chamber music presenters. From its home in New York's Alice Tully Hall, on tour and on recordings, the Chamber Music Society delivers dazzling performances by virtuosic musicians to countless devoted listeners. On today's broadcast, we'll be wallowing in the pathos, the drama, and the stunning melodies of tragic Russian chamber music. First, it's a cello ensemble arrangement of Rachmaninoff's stunning setting of Nunc Dimittis from his all-night vigil. Then we'll hear Peter Ilyich Tchaikovsky's massive elegiac piano trio in A minor, which he wrote in memory of his friend and mentor Nikolai Rubinstein. We spoke with co-artistic director of the Chamber Music Society, David Finkel, who told us more about these two sorrowful Russian compositions.
2: The program opens with a subtle, quiet take on Russian sorrow, a beautiful rendition of Now Lettest Thou Thy Servant Depart in Peace, which Sergei Rachmaninoff wrote for his choral work titled All Night Vigil. Rachmaninoff's music is reserved, but still incredibly touching, sincere, and at points painfully yet beautifully sad. Here we enjoy a version of this piece for cello ensemble, a rich mass of instrumental voices that accentuates the distinctive harmonies of the piece. You'll hear the arranger, CMS cellist Dmitry Atapin, playing the top line. On the second part of the broadcast, we hear a masterwork by Tchaikovsky. When Tchaikovsky was starting out as a professor at the recently founded Moscow Conservatory, he lived with Nikolai Rubinstein, the institution's founder, who offered him a lot of support, encouragement, and friendship during his early career. After Rubinstein died of tuberculosis in March of 1881, Tchaikovsky conceived of the perfect final tribute to dedicate to his friend, a sprawling piano trio in A minor with the subtitle In Memory of a Great Artist. The form of Tchaikovsky's trio was totally unique when it came out in 1882. The opening follows the sonata form we'd expect from the first movement of a classical piano trio, but it is on a massive scale. The soaring themes are all extended, repeated, and developed at length before new material is heard. The second movement, a massive set of variations, begins with a sweet, almost childlike theme in the piano. What follows is like a music history lesson. Tchaikovsky writes every kind of variation you can imagine, from a perfect Baroque-style fugue to a bombastic variation with trumpeting string parts that evoke Beethoven, to a swirling Chopin-esque mazurka, to a waltz that is, well, pure Tchaikovsky. There is a celebratory final variation that makes it seem again as though the movement will end optimistically, but this hope is crushed by a coda in which the opening theme of the piece returns, played by the cello and violin at full volume, while the piano accompanies with stormy arpeggios. At the very end, everything dissolves into a tragic funeral march, the cello uttering the last fragment of the theme in despair.
1: Thank you, David. To start, we'll be hearing a melancholy cello ensemble arrangement of a movement from Rachmaninoff's All Night Vigil. It's the Nunc Dimittis, and the text, if it were sung, would read, Lord, now lettest thou thy servant depart in peace according to thy word, which thou hast prepared before the face of all people, to be a light, to lighten the Gentiles, and to be the glory of thy people Israel. Now we'll hear it. Here is the ensemble of 12 cellists from the Chamber Music Society of Lincoln Center, with Nunc Dimittis from the All Night Vigil by Rachmaninoff.

0: We just heard the music of Sergei Rachmaninoff, the Nunc Dimittis, from his All Night Vigil, Opus 37, in a performance given by cellists from the Chamber Music Society of Lincoln Center on the WFMT Radio Network.
1: And you're listening to Classical WFMT Chicago. Coming up immediately after the Chamber Music Society of Lincoln Center, more chamber music from the Santa Fe Chamber Music Festival, featuring music of Francisco Cole, Antonin Dvorak, and Wolfgang Amadeus Mozart. That's coming up at 11 o'clock.
0: I'm Elliot Forrest. We've got more tragic Russian music coming up on the second part of this program. Pianist Gilles Van Sadel told us about what he loves about playing Tchaikovsky's towering piano trio in A minor, and his memories of preparing this performance.
2: My name is Gilles Van Sadel. I'm a pianist, and I've been playing with the Chamber Music Society of Lincoln Center since about 2007. This piece is, I want to say, unique in chamber music in that the piano part is one of the most unabashedly virtuosic and romantic, and features a kind of huge pianism that rarely exists to this level in chamber music. And it's just, if you can play it, it takes a lot of work and preparation, but if you can play it, it is so much fun and so exciting, and it's so thrilling to play in every way on a really emotional but

0: lot of tempo changes and things like that. But a lot of it was just playing and listening and reacting. And that's when things are working really nicely. And I think we remember walking off stage and feeling like that was a good one.
1: Thank you so much. It's exciting to hear that this piece, which is so difficult for the piano, is also so much fun to perform. Tchaikovsky's Piano Trio in A Minor was the first in a series of Russian piano trios written in memory of a dead musician. Sergei Rachmaninoff wrote a short elegiac trio as a student, and then another one following the death of Tchaikovsky himself. Anton Arensky's passionate 1894 trio in D minor has an elegiac third movement written in memory of the cellist Karl Davidoff. The trend continued into the 20th century with a string of works, including the devastating E minor piano trio of Dmitri Shostakovich. But it all started here, with the trio that Tchaikovsky wrote for Nikolai Rubinstein between 1881 and 1882. Now let's hear it. From the Chamber Music Society of Lincoln Center, here are Gilles Van Sattel, pianist, Chad Hoops, violinist, and Clive Greensmith, cellist, with the Piano Trio in A Minor, Opus 50, by Peter Ilyich Tchaikovsky.

0: From the Chamber Music Society of Lincoln Center, we just heard Tchaikovsky's Piano Trio in A Minor in memory of a great artist. Performed by Gilles Van Sottel, pianist, Chad Hoops, violinist, and Clive Greensmith, cellist. That concludes our program for today. Join us for our next Chamber Music Society broadcast. Once again, we'll hear pianist Gilles Van Sottel in a performance of Olivier Messiaen's stunning quartet for the End of Time. I'm Elliot Forrest. Thanks so much for listening. More information and a complete list of music played on these broadcasts are available at chambermusicsociety.org. The music and production team for the Chamber Music Society of Lincoln Center are Tom Novak, Colin Roschak, Andrew Alden, and Benjamin Shapiro. The series producer is Ben Arno. 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
1: 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I certainly hope you're enjoying the music along with me. We have on the program tonight music by Francisco Cole, Wolfgang Amadeus Mozart, and Antonín Dvořák.
2: It's a Czech take on Americana, you know?
3: It's like a great painter painting an American landscape for the first time, whatever. It's still going to be the way that they see, but there are undeniable moments where he's really far outside his lexicon.
2: And I think the way that he classicized it, I mean, it's so phenomenal, right? He doesn't make it ever sound like a gimmick. It just sounds like his voice.
3: So it's like, you know, joyful and lighthearted, but also really, really deeply rooted in his experiences here, which is so cool.
4: Those are the voices of violinist Joel Link and cellist Camden Shaw from the acclaimed Dover Quartet. They're talking about Antonín Dvořák's string quartet in F major, The American. Dvořák wrote it in 1893 during an idyllic summer he spent immersed in the sounds and experiences that he encountered in Spillville, Iowa. And that's music the Dovers will play for us in this musical hour from the Santa Fe Chamber Music Festival. I'm Kerry Frumkin, and I'm glad to have you along for a program that also holds a collaboration between pianist Ryan Weiss and violinist Paul Huang. They'll perform the Sonata in F Major, one of the half dozen innovative sonatas that Mozart published in 1781 when he was 25 and establishing himself in his new hometown of Vienna. And it's pianist Kirill Gerstein who'll start things off as he plays Two Waltzes Toward Civilization, a piece the Spanish composer Francisco Cole created especially for him.
5: Francisco Cole studied with one of the great living composers, Tom Addis, in London, and has started to make quite a name for himself.
4: Mark Nykrug is the Santa Fe Chamber Music Festival's artistic director. As he told me, Cole's piece reflects a personal response to Poet in New York, a collection of verse by the 20th century Spanish writer Federico García Lorca.
5: John Kongsgaard in Napa came up with the generosity to offer a commission to Francisco to write pieces for Kirill. There is a complexity to these two waltzes, which is multi-layered and constantly shifting. In his notes about the piece, Francisco says that the piece is connected to poems by Lorca, and there is no literal usage of words or rhythms or anything like that, and it's more a sense of the poetry and trying to emulate his feelings about the poet.
4: Let's listen now to pianist Kirill Gerstein in his Santa Fe Chamber Music Festival performance of Two Waltzes Toward Civilization after Lorca's Poet in New York. Waltz in the Branches, and Little Viennese Waltz by Francisco Cole.

Two Waltzes Toward Civilization. Music Francisco Cole composed in 2024, specifically for the pianist Kirill Gerstein. In December 1781, a notice appeared in a Viennese newspaper. It announced the new publication of six sonatas for piano with the accompaniment of a violin by the sufficiently well-known and famous Herr Wolfgang Mozart. One early reviewer praised the collection, Mozart's Opus 2, saying, "These sonatas are rich in new ideas and in evidences of the great musical genius of their author." Previously, sonatas tended to showcase the keyboard in the prominent role. In Mozart's innovation, they evolve into truer duo sonatas, with the artful combination of piano and violin requiring equal virtuosity from both players. From the Santa Fe Chamber Music Festival, here are Paul Huang, violin, and Orion Weiss, piano, and their performance of the sonata in F major, K376, by Mozart.

0: The Sonata in F Major K376 by Mozart. Violinist Paul Huang and pianist Orion Weiss performing. I'm Kerry Fremkin. This Santa Fe Chamber Music Festival broadcast is made possible by generous underwriting from the City of Santa Fe Arts and Culture Department and by the festival supporters. 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
0: Antonin Dvorak composed his string quartet in F major in just 2 weeks, and it soon acquired the nickname American. He wrote it in 1893, during the happy, productive summer he spent in the Czech community of Spielville, Iowa.
2: The interesting thing about Dvorak's trip to Iowa is that he wrote three of his most successful pieces while he was there: the New World Symphony, the E-flat major viola quintet, and this piece.
0: Joel Link is the first violinist of the Dover Quartet. People often say this quartet reveals things Dvorak encountered in the American heartland. Do we hear the influence of spirituals, the rhythms of Native American drums, or even birdsong? Others say the work's memorable tunes and sunny energy simply reflect universal elements of folk material that Dvorak so wonderfully expressed in his music. For Joel and his colleague cellist Camden Shaw, the answer is a bit of both.
2: It's a Czech take on Americana, you know? I can find elements of all of these things, and I think he doesn't make it ever sound like a gimmick. It just sounds like his voice.
3: Certainly the way that Dvorak listens is in there, and the way that he feels, but there are undeniable moments where he's really far outside his lexicon. There's some really cool things that he does in the articulation, for instance. Even in the background voices, a repeated note with dashes over every note and a slur over all those. He never did that before. This kind of undulating kind of, you know, vocal element is really common in indigenous music in North America. And he definitely is utilizing that. You can hear it a lot in this quartet. There's also, even just beyond the melodic and then the textural, like those kind of linguistic aspects, he's imitating the birds, and he then puts the bird call in the bottom of the cello as loud as you can play. So it's very, you know, joyful and lighthearted, but also really, really deeply rooted in his experiences here, which is so cool.
0: Here is the American String Quartet in F major, Opus 96 by Dvorak. Music to be played for us by a wonderful American ensemble, the Dover Quartet, at the Santa Fe Chamber Music Festival.

0: That was the Dvorak String Quartet in F Major, The American, is Opus 96, as performed by the Dover Quartet. The Dovers included that work on their album, Woodland Songs. And that brings us to the end of this musical hour from Santa Fe. Earlier, Paul Wong and Orion Weiss performed Mozart's Sonata in F Major for violin and piano, K376. And pianist Kirill Gerstein opened the hour with Two Waltzes Toward Civilization, which Francisco Cole composed especially for him. These pieces were recorded in 2025 at the Santa Fe Chamber Music Festival. I'm Carrie Frumkin. I look forward to seeing all of you here soon in Santa Fe. Until then, thanks for listening. This Santa Fe Chamber Music Festival broadcast is made possible by generous underwriting from the City of Santa Fe Arts and Culture Department and by the festival supporters. You can learn more at santafechambermusic.org. 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
1: 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Until you and I meet again, good night and good morning.

Well, I hope that you will allow me the opportunity of sharing some music with you. I'm Peter Van de Graaff, and we have a couple of pieces here by a French composer named Joseph Canteloube. He is best known for his arrangements, not compositions, but arrangements of songs from southern France, from a region called the Auvergne. And this is one of the best known. It's a shepherd's song, By l'Hérault, it's called. And Véronique Jean is the soprano here with the Lille National Orchestra, conducted by Jean-Claude Casadesus.

Very dreamy music from one of the Songs of the Auvergne sets, arranged from songs from southern France, by Joseph Canteloube. It's called By Leroux, and that was sung by soprano Véronique Jean. Although best known for the Songs of the Auvergne, Joseph Canteloube wrote other music, and that includes this. It's called Rustique, Rustic Pieces for Wind Trio. They're played by Chicago Chamber Musicians.

Chicago Chamber Musicians members performing Rustique, Rustic Pieces, for wind trio by Joseph Canteloube. Canteloube studied with Vincent Dindy, who studied with this composer, César Franck. And this is a symphonic poem of his, inspired by the winds, called Les Éolides. Here is the BBC Philharmonic, conducted by Jean-Pascal Tortelier.

inspired by a poem by Le Comte de Lisle. That's music by César Franck about the winds of Les Éolides, BBC Philharmonic, conducted by Jean-Pascal Tortelier. And this is an entr'acte from the opera Les Boreades by Jean-Philippe Rameau, describing winds blowing, Collegium 1704, led by Václav Lux.

winds depicted musically in that excerpt from Les Boreades, late opera by Jean-Philippe Rameau, from a complete recording of the opera with Václav Lux conducting and leading Collegium 1704. Here now is a violin concerto by the Polish violinist composer of the 19th century and by all accounts one of the greatest of his time, Henryk Wieniawski. It's the second of his concertos and the best known of them all as well. Julian Rachlin is the violinist, joined by the Israel Philharmonic, conducted by Zubin Mehta.

One great violinist paying tribute to another great violinist, as that music was dedicated to the Spanish composer Pablo de Sarasate, but written by the Polish violinist composer Henryk Wieniawski, Violin Concerto No. 2 with Julian Rachlin Violin, the Israel Philharmonic, Zubin Mehta. Wieniawski had a very talented daughter. She went by the pen name of Poldovsky, so that she could earn her own way in the world and not depend on her father's name. Here's a song by Poldovsky.

Laurelyn Kolb and Don McMahon performing a song called Columbine by the daughter of Henryk Wieniawski, went by the name of Poldovsky. 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Stay tuned for more music. One of the three essays by Samuel Barber awaiting you in just a few minutes. Here is an essay by Jeffrey Kaufman. He also called it a berceuse or cradle song. Shiona White plays horn with an orchestra led by Kyle Rittenour.

Kyle Ritenour conducted that cradle song or essay by American Jeffrey Kaufman. I'm Peter Van de Graaff. The main work ahead will be a four-hand piano sonata by a composer from Liechtenstein named Josef Rheinberger. American music right now. And on three occasions in his lifetime, Samuel Barber wrote essays for orchestra. We'll hear the second of them, and David Zinman leads the Baltimore Symphony.

music from 1942 by American composer Samuel Barber and the second of his three essays for orchestra, David Zinman and the Baltimore Symphony. Some more American music. This is by William Grant Stilnow, dating from 1962, and these are called Vignettes. They're scored for Winds, and we hear members of Sierra Winds.

Few members of Sierra Winds playing that music by William Grant Still called Vignettes. And a bit more by William Grant Still, taking us way back to 1918. Last music from 1962. This is A Dance.

That was the Royal Scottish National Orchestra of Lana Eisenberg conducting a dance by American composer William Grant Still. This is the only composer I've ever heard of from Liechtenstein, the tiny alpine country in Europe. His name is Josef Rheinberger. He was famous as a great teacher. He taught Wilhelm Furtwängler, he taught Engelbert Humperdinck, Ermanno Wolf Ferrari. He taught several American composers, including George Whitefield Chadwick and Horatio Parker. Here is the four-hand piano sonata by this prolific composer, Josef Rheinberger, and it's performed by Dana Müller, piano, and Gary Steigerwald, second pianist.

extended composition for two pianists sitting at the same piano bench in the four-hand piano sonata by Josef Rheinberger. And that was Dana Miller joining Gary Steigerwalt. This is the Sanctus from a Mass by Rheinberger.

Wolfgang Schaefer leading the Frankfurt Kantorei in Sanctus from a Mass in F minor by Josef Rheinberger. 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Well, I hope that the music of George Frideric Handel sounds good to you right now, because we're going to hear some of it from a couple of operas, first of all, as ballet music from his opera Alcina is coming up in just a moment. And right now we have this from the opera Orlando. It's an aria sung by James Bowman, joined by the Academy of Ancient Music, conducted by Christopher Hogwood.

James Bowman singing there with the Academy of Ancient Music, led by Christopher Hogwood, from a complete recording of Handel's opera Orlando, the aria Non Fuggia. I'm looking forward to sharing with you a set of variations on a very famous tune called La Folia de España. I guess it could be translated Madness from Spain. No one knows who wrote the tune, but a lot of people have written variations on it, including Mexican composer Manuel Ponce. It's music for solo guitar, and that'll be the main work. But right now, we're in the world of George Frederick Handel and his operas written in England. Here is ballet music now, which comes from Act 3 of one of the more successful of Handel's operas, called Alcina, and this is John Elliott Gardner conducting the English Baroque soloists.

When we think of dance music associated with Baroque opera, we think of the operas from France first and foremost, but there we have some ballet music from Act 3 of Alcina by George Frederick Handel. English Baroque soloists and conductor John Elliott Gartner. A little more by Handel here. A set of variations on a theme, and the meaning of this remains obscure. It's called the Harmonious Blacksmith. This was originally part of his harpsichord suite number 5, but it's been transcribed here for brass quintet, and we hear the New Mexico quintet.

New Mexico Brass Quintet performing the Harmonious Blacksmith Variations by George Frederick Handel, who composed that music for the harpsichord. It's part of his Suite number 5 in E. Speaking of blacksmiths and music, here is the Song of the Blacksmith, and this is part of the Suite for Band number 2 by Gustav Holst. He once arranged this for a chorus, but here it is as arranged for winds with the Eastman Wind Ensemble conducted by Frederick Fennell.

Song of the Blacksmith, part of the 1911 Suite for Military Band No. 2 by Gustav Holst. Another set of variations on a theme now, the theme being the very famous Folias de España, an anonymous tune. You'll probably recognize it. And the variations and fugue on that theme are by Mexican composer Manuel Ponce. Here is guitarist Oscar Guilla.

That huge work for solo guitar by the Mexican composer Manuel Ponce is called Variations in Fugue on La Folías de España, Oscar Gilia guitar. Here's a mazurka by Ole Olsen.

Mazurka by Norwegian composer Ole Olsen. 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Stay tuned for more music. Let's hear some music of Bach. A few selections. I'm Peter Van de Graaff, by the way, and later on, Carl Nielsen's Fourth Symphony, The Inextinguishable. First from Cantata number 131, Aus der Tiefe, From the Depths Have I Cried Unto Thee, O Lord. This is conducted by Nicholas Arnoncourt.

opening chorus from the cantata number 131, Aus der Tiefe, out of the depths have I cried unto thee, O Lord. That was Nicholas Arnoncourt conducting Vienna Concentus Musicus and the Tölz Boys Choir from the recordings of all the Bach sacred cantatas on the Teldec label. Peter Van de Graaff is my name. We have some Bach right now. And then one of the symphonies by Carl Nielsen. Here is Robert Woolley performing on the harpsichord with the Purcell Quartet and an F minor harpsichord concerto. It's listed as the number 5 often by Bach.

Robert Woolley played the harpsichord solo part with the Purcell Quartet, and we heard some music by Johann Sebastian Bach, his fifth harpsichord concerto in F minor, the BWV 1056. Now we're going to go to the harpsichord concerto BWV 1057 and hear just the last movement as arranged for saxophone ensemble by the man who performs all the saxophone parts here. His name is Dave Camwell.

Dave Camwell performing his own transcription of the final movement of Bach's sixth harpsichord concerto, the BWV 1057, and on that multi-track recording, Dave Camwell playing all the saxophone parts. This is called Die Liebe, Love, by Franz Schubert.

Robert Shaw conducting his chamber singers in Liebe, Love by Franz Schubert. Music from 1916 now by Carl Nielsen. It's called The Inextinguishable Symphony, Symphony No. 4, because the composer attached a little subtitle to the piece, a little motto on the published score, which says, "Music is life, and like it, inextinguishable." I'm going to listen to a performance by the Chicago Symphony Orchestra, and Jean Martineau is the conductor, 1966 recording.

The Chicago Symphony Orchestra, led by Jean Martineau, 1966 recording of Carl Nielsen's Symphony No. 6, The Inextinguishable. Here's something by another Danish composer who was about 15 years older than Carl Nielsen, Peter Erasmus Langemüller. He mostly wrote songs, and here's one of them, Sulamit's Song on the Mountaintop.

Anna Maria Müller singing that song by Peter Lange Müller. 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Here is the Detmold Horn Quartet with the Sinfonia by Johann Melchior Mölter.

Performance there by the Detmold Horn Quartet and some music by an early 18th century German composer, Johann Melchior Mölter. That's not a transcription. He wrote that music for four horns and called it a Sinfonia in C major. I'm Peter van de Graaff. So glad you could join me. Schumann and the Horn. We're going to focus on for a little while. Including his Konzertstück, concert piece for four horns and orchestra. We'll get to that in just a little bit. Schumann was interested in the newly created valved horn prior to this innovation in the early 19th century. The horn's notes were changed by lip embouchure and also pressure in the bell of the horn by the hand. But now playing on with valves makes it much more easy to play and can play the chromatics a lot easier. This is the Adagio and Allegro for horn and piano by Schumann. David Pyatt, horn, Martin Jones, piano.

Music of Robert Schumann, played by the Orchestre Révolutionnaire et Romantique, a period instrument group, John Iliad Gardner, the conductor. That's called Konzertstück, concert piece, for four horns and orchestra. This is from another concert piece, and we have yet another one coming up. This is from the Konzertstück by Anton Rubinstein, one of the great pianists of the 19th century.

from the Concertstück by Anton Rubinstein. Josef Banowetz was the pianist, Czechoslovak Radio Symphony, and Oliver Dohnányi was the conductor. That's the concluding miniature portion of the three of that work. A concert piece or Concertstück is almost always for solo instrument or instruments and orchestra. This is a Concertstück just for orchestra by the British composer Sir Charles Hubert Parry, London Philharmonic, and Matthias Bamert.

Matthias Bamert and the London Philharmonic performed that Konzertstück, concert piece by the British composer Sir Charles Hubert Parry. This is something by one of his, Sir Charles Hubert Parry's, pupils, Ray Vaughan Williams. In 1954, he wrote this bass tuba concerto. Arnold Jacobs solos with the Chicago Symphony, led by Daniel Barenboim.

Arnold Jacobs, tuba, Chicago Symphony Orchestra, Daniel Barenboim, the conductor. That's from 1954 by Ralph Vaughan Williams, his bass tuba concerto. Four tubas here, performing a traditional American tune, Down by the Old Mill Stream. This is arranged not by Vaughan Williams, but by Roger Vaughan, and it's played by the Mighty Tubadours.

arranged by Roger Vaughn, that traditional American tune, Down by the Old Mill Stream, was played by four tuba players, calling themselves the Mighty Tubadours. 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Stay tuned for more music. Some famous music of Bach here for you. We'll hear some more Bach later on, one of the Brandenburg Concertos. But right now we have this from Cantata number 208, the Hunt Cantata. It's a secular cantata by Bach. And this famous excerpt, Sheep May Safely Graze, is played by the Camerata of St. Andrew.

Camerata of St. Andrew, directed by Leonard Friedman. Played that music by Johann Sebastian Bach from his secular cantata, cantata number 208, the Hunt Cantata, Sheep May Safely Graze. We'll hear some Bach later on, other things as well. Some Haydn for you right now. Marc-André Hamelin is the pianist, and this is the piano sonata in A major in the Hoboken catalog, Anthony Hoboken being a musicologist who chronologically or organized, really, Haydn's works. This is the sonata number 26.

That last movement, all of 26 measures long. That's the Piano Sonata in A, Hoboken Catalog 26 by Joseph Haydn. Marc-André Hamelin was pianist. Before we hear one of the Brandenburg Concertos of Bach, here's the new Brandenburg Collegium playing this from a suite by Telemann.

The dance called a bourée from an orchestral suite in C major by Georg Philipp Telemann. And that performance by a group called the New Brandenburg Collegium. We have right now one of the best-known pieces of Johann Sebastian Bach, which will lead us into a work by an American composer named Paul Creston, which is in the style of a Baroque suite. He called it a partita, which also means suite. We'll get to that in a little bit. Right now, though, we have the fifth of the six Brandenburg Concertos. And these were sort of audition pieces of Bach for a job that he wanted. We have a period instrument performance, the Academy of Ancient Music, directed by Christopher Hogwood.

Performing there on period instruments was the Academy of Ancient Music, directed by Christopher Hogwood, who also played the harpsichord. And that is one of the six Brandenburg concertos by Johann Sebastian Bach. We heard the number 5 in D major. This is a piece by a composer whose birth name is Giuseppe Guttoveggio. We know him, however, as Paul Creston. How do you go from Giuseppe Guttoveggio to Paul Creston? Well, Creston came from a play in which he was performing in high school. So he changed his last name from Guttoveggio to Creston, and then Paul was simply a random choice. He just liked the name or something, so he now goes by or went by Paul Creston. His dates are 1906 to 1985. Entirely self-taught composer. In fact, he claimed that Bach was one of his greatest teachers. And in fact, the piece we're going to hear right now is inspired by the Brandenburg Concertos by Johann Sebastian Bach. It was composed in 1937, and Creston calls this partita, which is another name for a suite, and each of the movements is in the form of, vaguely reminiscent of a Baroque suite, although it's certainly a 20th century composition. There's a preamble, a sarabande, a burlesque, an air, and a tarantella. Solo instruments here are flute and violin, sort of like the Brandenburg Concerto we just heard. Scott Goff, flute, Ilka Talvi, violin, Seattle Symphony, Gerard Schwartz conducting, partita by Paul Creston.

The Partita, or Suite, by American composer Paul Creston, inspired by Bach. That was the Seattle Symphony and soloist Gerard Schwartz. As I mentioned before, that piece inspired by the Brandenburg Concertos of Bach. Bach wrote several partitas, or suites. This is from one for solo violin Itzhak Perlman plays.

0: The Bourrée from the Third Solo Violin Partita, or Suite, by Johann Sebastian Bach, recorded by Itzhak Perlman. Well, that brings us to the end of another edition of WFMT Through the Night. Time now for the morning program, and here is Christina Lin.
1: 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And we'll start in the Renaissance after a quick look at the news presented by Clifford Law Offices, serving Chicago for 40 years. Iran will immediately take steps to reopen the Strait of Hormuz once a tentative deal with the U.S. to end the war is signed and will be allowed to sell its oil without restrictions. The accord is due to be formally signed in a ceremony in Switzerland on Friday. It lays out that the U.S. would secure at least $300 billion to rebuild Iran after the war and work to end all American and United Nations sanctions imposed on Tehran if a final agreement addressing Iran's nuclear program is reached. Leaders at the Group of Seven summit have given their support to President Trump's tentative agreement with Iran to open the Strait of Hormuz and extend a ceasefire. They call it a historic opportunity to prevent Iran from acquiring nuclear weapons. And earlier today, Trump and other leaders met in the French Alps to discuss artificial intelligence and economic growth. They also addressed concerns about China's trade practices, global drug gangs, and migrant smugglers. Georgia Republicans delivered a split decision for President Trump in Tuesday runoffs. Voters opted for the president's preferred U.S. Senate candidate, 58-year-old Congressman Mike Collins, but rejected his choice for governor in favor of a billionaire first-time candidate. 71-year-old healthcare tycoon Rick Jackson defeated Burt Jones, who's the current lieutenant governor and who had support from the president. In Chicago sports, not a great day for baseball. The White Sox lost to the New York Yankees yesterday by a wide margin, 12-2. The Cubs also lost, playing against the Colorado Rockies. The score was 5-2. And we'll jump into today's weather forecast in just a sec.
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1: Some severe weather expected in the area today. Scattered thunderstorms are likely starting this morning and showers continuing throughout the day and into the evening. Thunderstorms today will be capable of producing torrential rainfall, which could lead to localized flash flooding. Breezy conditions with highs around 70 degrees today. Partly cloudy tonight, those showers and thunderstorms early in the evening with some heavy rainfall possible once again tonight. Breezy with lows around 60 degrees. And clearing up tomorrow, mostly sunny in the morning, and lows, or highs, I should say, in the lower 70s. Currently 59 at O'Hare, 60 at Midway, and 61 at the lakefront. 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Time for music. Michael Praetorius, a prolific German composer of the late Renaissance and early Baroque eras, who wrote a ton of dance music in his day. And here's a suite of dances by Praetorius, played by the Los Angeles Guitar Quartet.

The Los Angeles Guitar Quartet, kicking off the morning with a dance suite by Michael Praetorius. Programming on Classical WFMT originates from the Rene Crown Public Media Center. And music lovers, this summer, Ravinia brings incredible live performances across genres. Hugh Jackman takes the stage this summer alongside Gregory Alan Isakov with the Chicago Philharmonic for a unique concert experience under the stars. Later in the season, Brian McKnight and Gladys Knight add another unforgettable evening at Ravinia. Tickets are on sale now, only at ravinia.org. And here we have an artist who will be featured at Ravinia quite soon on July 1st. Giving a masterclass at the Staines Institute. He's a pianist and his name is Jean-Eflam Bavouze. And he'll be performing some music here by a 20th century French composer, Pierre Sancan. We'll start here with a piece called Boîte à musique, meaning music box.

Couple of short and quirky pieces by French composer Pierre Sancan, a major figure in 20th century French music. Not the most well-known name today, but great music. We started with that fun piece called Boîte à musique, Music Box, followed by Mouvement, both performed by Jean et Flamme Bavouzet on Classical WFMT. Another jolt of energy for us all this Wednesday morning with a little help from our good friend named Mozart, a concise symphony of his performed by the Academy of Ancient Music, led by Christopher Hogwood. This is his Symphony No. 26 in E-flat.

0: A full Mozart symphony coming in at under 9 minutes, and he wrote that when he was just 17 years old. His symphony number 26 in E-flat, with Christopher Hogwood conducting the Academy of Ancient Music.
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0: 6:30 this Wednesday morning on WFMT. Christina Lynn here filling in for Jan Weller today. Want to let you know that there is some severe weather on the way today, some scattered thunderstorms and showers throughout the day. Some of those storms capable of producing some very heavy rainfall, leading to some flash flooding, so do be aware of that. Breezy conditions with highs around 70 degrees today. Partly cloudy tonight with rain and thunderstorms continuing and lows around 60 degrees. Mostly cloudy tomorrow morning and highs around lower 70s tomorrow. And it's 61 degrees at Midway Airport. I have a piano concerto coming up by Felix Mendelssohn, but we'll shift to some chamber music first and the finale to Brahms' string sextet in B-flat. A pastoral feeling to this music. It's just for six players, but I think it has a symphonic presence. See what you think with the finale here, performed by the Music at Menlo Ensemble.

There's the finale to Brahms' String Sextet in B-flat, a piece that was welcomed with open arms by the public after some harsh reception to his earlier Piano Concerto No. 1. We heard the finale to the sextet performed by the Music at Menlo Ensemble, and we'll hear from the Piano Concerto No. 1 of Mendelssohn in just a moment. The Grant Park Music Festival is back. Tonight in Millennium Park, Giancarlo Guerrero leads the Grant Park Orchestra in Haydn's Military Symphony, along with the Cello Concerto No. 1 by Shostakovich. Then on the weekend, Guerrero conducts Copland's Expansive Symphony No. 3. 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You're tuned to Classical WFMT in Chicago. And here's an artist who will be featured with the Grant Park Orchestra later this summer, Stuart Goodyear with the BBC Scottish Symphony Orchestra and conductor Andrew Constantine performing the finale to Mendelssohn's Piano Concerto No. 1.

Stuart Goodyear at the keys performing with the BBC Scottish Symphony Orchestra. The conductor was Andrew Constantine. The finale to Mendelssohn's Piano Concerto No. 1 in G minor on Classical WFMT Chicago. We'll take a bit of a breather next with music to take us to our next news update of the morning. This is by Stella Sung. It's quite an atmospheric piece. It's called Dance of the White Lotus Under the Silver Moon.

0: Music taking us right to 7 o'clock on Classical WFMT Chicago, 98.7 FM, HD1, WFMT.com, and the WFMT mobile app. That was a work by Stella Sung called Dance of the White Lotus Under the Silver Moon, performed by flutist Susan Glazer with harpist Emily Mitchell. My name is Christina Lin. I'm here filling in for Jan Weller this Wednesday morning. Music continues in just a moment, but here's the news presented by Clifford Law Offices, serving Chicago for 40 years. Iran will immediately take steps to reopen the Strait of Hormuz once a tentative deal with the U.S. to end the war is signed and will be allowed to sell its oil without restrictions. The accord is due to be formally signed in a ceremony in Switzerland on Friday, and it lays out that the U.S. would secure at least $300 billion to rebuild Iran after the war and work to end all American and United Nations sanctions imposed on Tehran if a final agreement addressing Iran's nuclear program is reached. Leaders at the G7 summit have given their support to President Trump's tentative agreement with Iran. They call it a, quote, historic opportunity to prevent Iran from acquiring nuclear weapons. And earlier today, Trump and other leaders met in the French Alps to discuss artificial intelligence and economic growth. They also addressed concerns like China's trade practices, global drug gangs, and migrant smugglers. The Federal Reserve is widely expected to leave interest rates unchanged today, but for many investors, economists, and Americans hoping for lower borrowing costs, the bigger focus will be on what comes next under new chairman Kevin Warsh, who succeeded Jerome Powell. Warsh's post-meeting news conference, scheduled later today, will be his first major opportunity to introduce himself and his approach to monetary policy. In sports, the White Sox lost to the Yankees 12-2, and the Cubs lost two against the Rockies 5-2. We'll take a look at today's rainy forecast in just a moment.
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0: Cloudy skies right now leading the way toward some severe weather expected later on. Scattered thunderstorms are likely starting this morning and showers continuing throughout the day. More thunderstorms, too. And they're expected to be capable of producing some very heavy rainfall, leading to some possible flash flooding. High winds with highs around 70 degrees today. Partly cloudy tonight. Rain and thunderstorms continue into the night with breezy conditions and lows around 60 degrees. Mostly cloudy tomorrow morning, but clearing up later on in the day. We'll have highs in the lower 70s. And it's currently 61 degrees at O'Hare Airport. 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We have Carl's Almanac coming up in this hour. That is at 7:30, so stick around to see what's on his program today. Also, music of Schubert in this hour. Amelia Meyer and one of her symphonies is queued up. But we'll start here with Adrian Bolt and the London Philharmonic Orchestra performing the Soirée Musicale by Benjamin Britten.

Beginning the 7 o'clock hour with Benjamin Britten and his Soirée Musicale, performed by the London Philharmonic, led by Adrian Bolt. This program is presented in part through the generosity of the Crane Mailing Foundation, which is a proud sponsor of Classical WFMT and is dedicated to supporting medical research, education, and the arts. On we go to a French composer named Henri Charles Litolf, who lived apparently quite a flamboyant lifestyle in his early years as a traveling pianist across Europe. I was reading that he was a bit erratic when he was younger, married four different times, but later settled into a life of a more subdued and mature musician. This is what I read online, so I guess take my word for it. This is his Serenade Opus 91, music for violin and piano, performed by Benjamin Nabarro with pianist Tim Horton.

0: Violinist Benjamin Nabarro performing with pianist Tim Horton, the Opus 91 of Henry Charles Lytoff. That's a serenade on Classical WFMT. 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
0: Last Saturday on Soundtrack, which is our weekly feature playing music for film, TV, and video games on Saturday mornings at 9 a.m., we shared a program of incidental music. We changed things up a little bit, and we had an exclusive listen-in to music that Caroline Shaw has written for the current Broadway revival of Death of a Salesman. It was an exclusive listen-in, so that was very exciting. And here we have some music that we didn't have a chance to include on the program, going a couple centuries back with the music of Franz Schubert that he wrote for a play called Rosamunda. We'll hear the ballet music number 2 from the play, performed by Claudio Abbado and the Chamber Orchestra of Europe.

0: Franz Schubert, performed by Claudio Abbado and the Chamber Orchestra of Europe at 7:30 exactly on Classical WFMT. That was Ballet Music No. 2 from Schubert's Rosamunde. And before we jump into Carl's Almanac next, want to make you aware of some severe weather expected today, scattered thunderstorms and showers throughout the day, with some potential heavy rainfall leading to some flash flooding in the area, so do be aware of that. We'll have highs around 70 degrees, partly cloudy with rain and thunderstorms continuing tonight, and mostly cloudy tomorrow and clearing up later on with highs in the lower 70s. And temperatures remaining steady currently this morning. It's 61 degrees at O'Hare Airport. 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
1: Good morning and welcome to another edition of Carl's Almanac here on WFMT. It's a Wednesday morning, June 17th. Here are some of the birthdays. The French composer Charles Gounod was born in Paris on this date, 1818. Gounod wrote 12 operas, but is best known for Faust, and I guess also for Romeo and Juliet. And one of the most influential of all 20th century composers, Igor Stravinsky, was born in St. Petersburg, Russia, in 1882. He was a law student when he first met Nikolai Rimsky-Korsakov, who became his teacher. Then, at the age of 27, he received a commission to write the music for the ballet The Firebird, and the rest is history. We've heard excerpts from the most famous Stravinsky ballets fairly recently, so this morning a 1930 composition commissioned by the Boston Symphony Orchestra, his Symphony of Psalms. This is the final section, based on the 150th Psalm, music of Igor Stravinsky with the Atlanta Symphony Orchestra and Chorus, led by Robert Shaw.

0: Celebrating the birth anniversary of an icon of 20th century classical music. His name is Igor Stravinsky, born on this date, June 17th, 1882. And that was part three from his Symphony of Psalms, performed by the Atlanta Symphony Chorus and Orchestra, conducted by Robert Shaw. And that was Carl's Almanac, sponsored in part by TravelX International. 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
1: This is Carl Grapentine. We still have some spots remaining for our trip to the Santa Fe Opera beginning August 18th. 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
0: My name is Christina Lin at 7:46 this morning, filling in for Jan Weller on Classical WFMT. Moving to the German Romantic composer by the name of Emilia Mayer, one of the most prolific women composers of the 19th century. She is often compared to Beethoven, but she surely has her own compositional voice, as we will see in a moment. She wrote 8 symphonies in total, numerous chamber pieces, piano sonatas, lots of overtures. And we'll sample from one of her symphonies. This is number 3 in C major, known as her Military Symphony, with Mark Niemann conducting the Bremerhaven Philharmonic Orchestra.

Amelia Meyer carving out a career for herself in music during a time when there were limited opportunities for women in professional music. 19th century German composer Amelia Meyer achieved wide recognition during her day across Germany. That was the opening movement to her Military Symphony No. 3 in C major, Mark Niemann conducting the Bremerhaven Philharmonic Orchestra. I'll have another look at the news and weather coming up on Classical WFMT at 8 o'clock.

A bit from the Beatles on the morning program, a song from their album Rubber Soul. That's called Michelle by Lennon and McCartney, played there by cellist Stephen Isserlis with guitarist Milos. It's 8 o'clock on a Wednesday morning. This is Classical WFMT Chicago, 98.7 FM, HD1, WFMT.com, and the WFMT mobile app. My name is Christina Lin here at the mic filling in for Jan Weller this morning. Let's take a look at the news. Iran will immediately take steps to reopen the Strait of Hormuz once a tentative deal with the U.S. to end the war is signed and will be allowed to sell its oil without restrictions. The accord is due to be formally signed in a ceremony in Switzerland this coming Friday. It lays out that the U.S. would secure at least $300 billion to rebuild Iran after the war and work to end all American and United Nations sanctions imposed on Tehran if a final agreement addressing Iran's nuclear program is reached. Leaders at the G7 summit have given their support to President Trump's tentative agreement with Iran. They call it a, quote, historic opportunity to prevent Iran from acquiring nuclear weapons. Earlier today, Trump and other leaders met in the French Alps to discuss artificial intelligence and economic growth. They also addressed concerns about China's trade practices, global drug gangs, and migrant smugglers. Georgia Republicans delivered a split decision for President Trump in Tuesday runoffs. Voters opted for the president's preferred U.S. Senate candidate, 58-year-old Congressman Mike Collins, but rejected his choice for governor in favor of a billionaire first-time candidate, 71-year-old healthcare tycoon Rick Jackson defeated Burt Jones, who is the current lieutenant governor and who had the support of the president. In sports, the White Sox lost to the Yankees 12-2, and the Cubs also were not victorious. They lost to the Colorado Rockies 5-2. A rainy day is expected here in the Chicagoland area. Some severe weather is expected with scattered thunderstorms likely starting this morning and showers continuing throughout the day and into the early evening. Those thunderstorms today will be capable of producing torrential rainfall, leading to localized flash flooding. So be careful out there. We'll have highs around 70 degrees. Partly cloudy tonight with those showers and thunderstorms continuing. Breezy with lows in the around 60 degrees. Mostly cloudy tomorrow morning, then clearing up with highs in the lower 70s. Currently 62 at O'Hare, 63 at Midway, and 64 at the lakefront. This program is presented in part through the generosity of the Crane Mailing Foundation, which is a proud sponsor of Classical WFMT and is dedicated to supporting medical research, education, and the arts. We'll start this new hour of music here with the Scherzo Caprice in D major, the opus 25 of Gabriel Pierney, featuring Stephen Combs performing on piano with Ronald Corp conducting the BBC Scottish Symphony Orchestra. Good morning.

There's some good music to start the day. Energetic music by Gabriel Pierney. It's called Scherzo Caprice in D Major, featuring pianist Stephen Combs with Ronald Corp conducting the BBC Scottish Symphony Orchestra, with more French music coming up later on in this hour. The Grand Park Music Festival is back. 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Then on the weekend, Guerrero conducts Copland's Expansive Symphony No. 3. 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Here we have some Chicago musicians featured: Rachel Barton Pine, John Mark Rosendahl, and David Schrader, comprising the period instrument group called Trio Settecento, as they perform this Sonata Pastorale in A Major by Giuseppe Tartini on Classical WFMT.

A temporary stop in Italy with the music of Giuseppe Tartini from an album called An Italian Sojourn from Trio Settecento, released back in 2007, exploring music of 17th and 18th century Italy. That was the Sonata Pastorale by Tartini. It was in the key of A major on Classical WFMT Chicago, 98.7 FM and WFMT.com. Jumping back to France now with French music played by French performers. Jean-Guillaume Carras will be the cellist here performing with the Paris Chamber Orchestra. This is a piece by Albert Roussel. It's his Cello Concertino, Opus 57.

Albert Roussel and his Cello Concertino Opus 57 featuring Jean-Guyen Carras performing on cello with David Stern conducting the Paris Chamber Orchestra. 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It's his work called Histoire du Tango. It's a four-movement piece that traces the evolution of tango in the 20th century. We'll hear the third movement. It's called Nightclub 1960. Violinist Agustin Hadelich performs with guitarist Pablo Sainz-Viegas.

You can feel the passion coming from the speakers listening to those two extremely talented performers, violinist Agustin Hadalich with guitarist Pablo Sainz Villegas, performing Nightclub 1960. That's the third movement from Astor Piazzolla's Histoire du Tango. Music lovers, this summer, Ravinia brings incredible live performances across genres. Hugh Jackman takes the stage this summer alongside Gregory Alan Isakov with the Chicago Philharmonic for a unique concert experience under the stars. Later on in the season, Brian McKnight and Gladys Knight add another unforgettable evening at Ravinia. Tickets are on sale now only at ravinia.org. 8:42 this Wednesday morning on Classical WFMT. We just heard from Piazzolla, who was born in Argentina, later immigrated with his family to New York. He grew up on the Lower East Side. And that leads us to our next composer. His name is Benjamin Carr. He was born in England, but immigrated to Philadelphia in 1793, where he opened a music shop there. This is Benjamin Carr's Federal Overture.

Music written right around the time of the American Revolution by a composer living in Philadelphia, actually born in England, though. His name is Benjamin Carr, and that was his Federal Overture with Patrick Galois conducting the Sinfonia Finlandia here on Classical WFMT. Music as we make our way towards the 250th anniversary of the USA coming up on July 4th. And with that, we'll close out the hour with some American music. This is by Florence Price, the finale to her string quartet in A minor, performed by the Ragazze Quartet.

0: A finale to the 8 o'clock hour. The finale to Florence Price's String Quartet in A Minor, performed by the Ragazze Quartet. It's 9 o'clock. My name is Christina Lin, here filling in for Jan Weller for another hour of music. I'll be with you tomorrow morning and Friday morning, too. We can look forward to celebrating Juneteenth on Friday morning. And you're listening to Classical WFMT Chicago, 98.7 FM, HD1, WFMT.com, and the WFMT mobile app. It's Wednesday, June 17th, 2026. And here is the news presented today by Irwin Law, dedicated to providing the resources and knowledge you need with the lawyer-to-client connection you deserve. Iran will immediately take steps to reopen the Strait of Hormuz once a tentative deal with the U.S. to end the war is signed and will be allowed to sell its oil without restrictions. The accord is due to be formally signed in a ceremony in Switzerland on Friday. It lays out that the U.S. would secure at least $300 billion to rebuild Iran after the war and work to end all American and United Nations sanctions imposed on Tehran if a final agreement addressing Iran's nuclear program is reached. Leaders at the G7 summit have given their support to President Trump's tentative agreement with Iran, and they're calling it a, quote, historic opportunity to prevent Iran from acquiring nuclear weapons. Earlier today, Trump and other leaders met in the French Alps to discuss artificial intelligence and economic growth. They also addressed concerns about China's trade practices, global drug gangs, and migrant smugglers. Georgia Republicans delivered a split decision for President Trump in Tuesday runoffs. Voters opted for the president's preferred U.S. Senate candidate, 58-year-old Congressman Mike Collins, but rejected his choice for governor in favor of a billionaire first-time candidate. 71-year-old healthcare tycoon Rick Jackson defeated Burt Jones, who is the current lieutenant governor and who had the support of the president. In baseball, the White Sox lost to the New York Yankees yesterday. The score was 12-2. The Cubs also lost against the Colorado Rockies. The score was 5-2. We'll take a look at today's rainy forecast in just a second.
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0: And looking at the weather throughout the area, it looks like the rain has begun. We have some severe weather expected today. Scattered thunderstorms starting this morning, showers continuing throughout the day. Some heavy rainfall that might lead to some localized flash flooding. We'll have highs around 70 degrees. Partly cloudy tonight with precipitation continuing in the evening and lows around 60 degrees. Mostly cloudy tomorrow morning for our Thursday and clearing up later on with highs in the lower 70s. It is currently 63 degrees at O'Hare, 64 at Midway and at the lakefront, and it's raining at all three reporting stations. 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This is by Cecil Coles. It's called From the Scottish Highlands, performed by Martin Brabbins, conducting the BBC Scottish Symphony Orchestra.

A symphonic poem called From the Scottish Highlands by Cecil Cole. Martin Brabbins was the conductor with the BBC Scottish Symphony Orchestra. From Rome to Illinois, the Sacred Voices Tour brings 40 singers from Roman and Vatican musical institutions to four unmissable concerts across Chicagoland this Thursday through Sunday. Under the direction of Pontifical Cantore Adriano Caroletti, the choir will be accompanied by Giuseppe Sole Cole, the organist of the Pope and of St. Peter's Basilica. You're the very same choir that had the unique privilege of performing for Pope Leo XIV with a varied repertoire dedicated to the composers of the Sistine Chapel Choir. Concerts are tomorrow at St. Norbert Church in Northbrook, Friday at the St. John Cantius Church in Chicago, Saturday at the St. Raphael Catholic Church in Naperville, and Sunday at the Des Plaines Theater. This is a once-in-a-lifetime concert experience not to be missed. For tickets and details on all four concerts, visit athenaeumcenter.org. You're tuned to Classical WFMT. We'll move next to some piano music for summertime, though it's not exactly summery outside. Well, maybe it is, just very rainy. And this is a piece by American composer Lena McLin, composer of the 20th century and a beloved music educator as well. She taught in the Chicago public school system for over 35 years. This is called A Summer Day, performed by pianist Helen Walker Hill.

An impressionistic work for solo piano by American composer Lena McLin. It's called A Summer Day, with the first day of summer coming up this weekend, I believe on Sunday morning. I'll play some summery music that morning as well. Thanks for listening with me this Wednesday morning on Classical WFMT. My name is Christina Lin, filling in for Jan today, tomorrow, and Friday. Let's get some, operatic music into the mix. This is from Gaspare Spontini and his opera La Vestale. It's regarded as his masterpiece. We'll hear the overture, music that premiered in 1807 and performed here by Riccardo Muti, conducting the La Scala Orchestra.

from the Italian opera houses of the early 19th century. That's music that premiered in 1807 called La Vestale, the overture to the opera by Gaspare Spontini, performed by Riccardo Muti, conducting the La Scala Orchestra. Now open at Griffin Museum of Science and Industry, Anne Frank the Exhibition invites you to step inside Anne's world, explore a detailed recreation of the annex, and engage with over 100 original artifacts. 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And after the operatic drama of Spontini there on Classical WFMT, we'll move into some lighter music here. It's for clarinet and piano by Norbert Bergmuller. His clarinet and piano duo, Opus 15, with clarinetist Emma Johnson and pianist Gordon Back.

Clarinetist Emma Johnson performing with pianist Gordon Back in the clarinet and piano duo, Opus 15 by Norbert Bergmuller. And the Grant Park Music Festival is back. Tonight in Millennium Park, Giancarlo Guerrera leads the Grant Park Orchestra in Haydn's Military Symphony, along with the Cello Concerto No. 1 by Shostakovich. Then on the weekend, Guerrero conducts Copland's Expansive Symphony No. 3. 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And hopefully today's weather forecast does not interfere with great music at Grant Park tonight. We do have rain falling from the sky right now and throughout the day. Severe weather is expected with thunderstorms and some potentially torrential rainfall and flash flooding, so do be careful out there. We'll have highs around 70 degrees today. Partly cloudy tonight with rain and thunderstorms continuing and lows around 60. Mostly cloudy tomorrow morning, but clearing up with highs around 70 degrees. It is 62 degrees at O'Hare Airport. And let's see, it is 64 at Midway. It's raining at both airports currently. This is music from a 2024 album now on Classical WFMT. It's called Vivaldi, The Four Seasons in Yonoshka Style. Coming from the Yonoshka Ensemble, of course, as they remain committed to their own unique approach to classical music with a focus on improvisation. Here's their take on Vivaldi's Spring Concerto. They call this the Irish Wedding.

0: A recording from the Yanoshka Ensemble as they honor an element of classical music that's a bit forgotten as the centuries have gone on. But they've written about how improvisation was an indisputable trademark of the great masters of classical music. It's very much a part of how they approach making classical music in the 21st century. That was music after Vivaldi from the Four Seasons in Yanoshka style. That was called The Irish Wedding. I highly recommend checking out the entire album. There are other Vivaldi interpretations called things like Dancing in the Snow. Let's see. Before the Storm, Caribbean Vibes, The Irish Wedding, as we just heard, Dreaming Soul, a very cool album from the Yanoshka Ensemble, featured this morning on Classical WFMT.
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0: That's the voice of Lisa Flynn. She will be joining you for Midday Music in just about 10 minutes or so. She begins at 10 o'clock. My name is Christina Lynn. I have one more piece of music to share with you before I go, before the morning program comes to a close. This is by Franz von Suppé. It's called Morning, Noon, and Night in Vienna. The Vienna Philharmonic is conducted by Zubin Mehta.

A trip to Vienna to close out the morning show. That's called Morning, Noon, and Night in Vienna, performed by Zubin Mehta and the Vienna Philharmonic. It's music from Austrian composer Franz von Suppé. He wasn't born in Vienna, but moved there as a young man where he built his musical career. And that does it for me, Christina Lin, signing off for now. I will be back here at the mic filling in for Jan Weller tomorrow morning, beginning at 6 a.m. once again. Wishing you very well on this Wednesday. Stay dry out there, and thanks for listening to Classical WFMT Chicago, 98.7 FM, HD1, WFMT.com, and the WFMT mobile app. We will jump right back into operatic music to begin the 10 o'clock hour. Lisa Flynn will join you shortly. This is a suite from Aaron Copland's The Tender Land, a performance from the Boston Symphony led by Aaron Copland.

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That was a suite from Aaron Copland's opera, The Tender Land, and a recording conducted by the composer himself leading the Boston Symphony Orchestra. And good morning. 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Our midday programming is made possible in part through the generous support of the Julian Family Foundation. And that midday programming includes a live performance starting at 12:15 from the Dame Myra Hess Concert Series. Adam W. Sadbury, flute, and Nathan Chung, piano, perform together in works by Valerie Coleman and Yuko Ubayashi, live from the 17th Church of Christ Scientists downtown. We'll enjoy some music for the piano right now from the Spanish composer Enrique Granados and a set of poetic waltzes.

At the piano, the great Alicia de la Rocha playing the music of the Spanish composer Enrique Granados and his Valses Poéticos, or Poetic Waltzes. In a moment, the music of Antonio Vivaldi and then Renaissance music for brass coming up on Classical WFMT. The Chicago Symphony Orchestra performs a stirring program spanning multiple generations of American composers this Thursday through Sunday at Symphony Center. Distinguished actor and producer Harry Lennox joins as the narrator for Copland's Lincoln Portrait, paired with works to reflect on the ideals of freedom and equality. This concert is part of the CSO's America 250 musical journey. Get your tickets at cso.org. Antonio Vivaldi was often inspired by the sounds of nature and tried to mimic them as well in several of his works, famously The Four Seasons, and also in this concerto for the flute or recorder called The Goldfinch. The soloist is Matthias Malta, playing the recorder with the ensemble Rebel.

imitating the sounds of the goldfinch in that music of Antonio Vivaldi, a concerto in D, played on the recorder by Matthias Malta. The ensemble Rebel was led by Jörg Michael Schwartz. 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Gabrieli used the unique acoustics and layout of the cathedral for his music, including this canzone. It's played by the Empire Brass and Friends.

0: The Empire Brass and Friends in the music of the Italian Renaissance composer Giovanni Gabrieli and his Canzone number 18, exploring the echo effect that took place in St. Mark's Basilica in Venice. And we'll also hear an echo-themed work in just a moment from Philip Glass, featuring two violins, on Classical WFMT 98.7 FM. 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
1: This Saturday night at 8 on Folk Stage from the Archives, we go back to the night in 2023 when Buffalo Rose, six friends from Pittsburgh, performed live on WFMT. Their complex harmonies are evolved from, rather than borrowed, from earlier folk groups. Buffalo Rose is a whole new thing. I'm Marilyn Ray Beyer, hoping you will tune in to WFMT at 8 p.m. on Saturday night for Folk Stage, and then stay with me for the Midnight Special at 9.

Philip Glass wrote that music in 1995, inspired by the concept of an echo, combining that work with chorus to create Echorus. Jennifer Coe and Jamie Laredo were the two violinists with the Curtis 2021 Ensemble. Good morning, I'm Lisa Flynn. Hope your day is going well. This is Classical WFMT Chicago, 98.7 FM, HD1, WFMT.com, and the WFMT app. Certainly a soggy day out there with a flood watch in effect until 9 o'clock tonight. Showers and strong thunderstorms moving through the area with heavy rain possible. It'll also be breezy today and highs around 70. The storms and rain continuing into the evening hours. And then tomorrow, no mention of rain, mostly cloudy in the morning and then clearing, highs in the lower 70s. Right now it's 58 at O'Hare, 60 at Midway, and 59 along the lakefront. The music of Alberto Ginastera coming up, a suite from his ballet Estancia, some chamber music of Mozart, an excerpt from a Wagner opera. And this is harpist Ashley Jackson in Troubled Water by Margaret Bonds.

Troubled Water from Chicago composer Margaret Bonds, and she based that on the spiritual Wade in the Water. It was played by harpist Ashley Jackson. Don't miss Timeline Theater's Chicago premiere of An Enemy of the People, the new version of Henrik Ibsen's masterwork by Amy Herzog, directed by Ron O.J. Parson. This powerful drama, exploring truth, integrity, and the cost of standing by your convictions, resonates as urgently today as ever. After several rave reviews, including 4 stars from the Chicago Tribune, this twice-extended show must close on June 27th. 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On to music from the Argentinian composer Alberto Ginastera, his ballet telling the story of a city boy who travels to the rugged Argentine Pampas, where he falls in love with a rancher's daughter, but he must win her affections by learning how to ride and rope and ultimately outdance the gauchos on the ranch. Dances from Estancia, performed by the London Symphony Orchestra, led by Giselle Bendore.

a fun part for the percussion in that final malambo in the suite from the ballet Estancia by the Argentinian composer Alberto Ginastera. And the London Symphony Orchestra was led by Gisele Bendor. There will be live music in just under an hour on Classical WFMT as we bring you our weekly broadcast of the Dame Myra Hess concerts. The performers today are flutist Adam W. Sadbury and pianist Nathan Chung, as they perform works by Valerie Coleman and Yuko Ubayashi at 12:15 today. Join Carl Grapentine for a summer getaway to the Santa Fe Opera beginning August 18th. 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Mozart next, and one of the six piano trios that he wrote for the combination of piano, violin, and cello, the trio in G major, Kochel 564, with the Griffin Trio.

Music from Wolfgang Amadeus Mozart, written for a chamber music gathering among his circle of friends. And we heard one of his piano trios, that one in G major, Kochel 564, performed by the Griffin Trio. And it's now 19 minutes before noon at Classical WFMT. Symphony Center marks America's 250th anniversary with performances during the month of June to honor the nation's rich and evolving musical landscape. From concerts with the Chicago Symphony Orchestra to soaring moments with solo artists and jazz ensembles, these programs reflect the country's creativity and musical traditions. 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From opera now, a couple of excerpts from Wagner's Lohengrin. We'll hear the prelude to Act 3, followed by the bridal chorus sung by the women of the wedding party after the wedding ceremony as they accompany the heroine Elsa to her bridal chamber. Herbert von Karajan leads the Berlin Philharmonic and German Opera Chorus.

Marching off to the bridal chamber and singing Treulich geführt, or faithfully guided. That's the bridal chorus. We also know it as Here Comes the Bride. And before that, the prelude to Act 3, excerpts from the opera Lohengrin by Richard Wagner, performed by the German Opera Chorus and Berlin Philharmonic, directed by Herbert von Karajan. Programming on Classical WFMT is presented in part through the generous support of the Negoni Foundation. And we'll hear an excerpt from an Italian opera now, from La Dama Boba by Ermanno Volferrari. The overture is played by the Academy of St. Martin in the Fields, conducted by Sir Neville Mariner.

The overture to an opera that was first performed at La Scala in Milan in 1939, but has rarely been performed since. It's from Ermanno Volferrari, the overture to La Dama Bobba, the Academy of St. Martin in the Fields, directed by Sir Neville Mariner. Glad to have your company today. I'm Lisa Flynn, and this is Classical WFMT, 98.7 FM in Chicago, HD1, WFMT.com, and through the WFMT app. Rain continuing to move through the area, and thunderstorms will continue this afternoon, some producing heavy rainfall, and so we have a flood watch in effect until 9 tonight. Looks nice for tomorrow, though, mostly cloudy in the morning and then clearing and highs in the lower 70s. Right now, we're at 58 at O'Hare, 59 at Midway and the Lakefront, going to a high of about 70. Live music coming up in 15 minutes from the Dame Myra Hess concert series. This music is from the Spanish composer Manuel de Falla, from a series of orchestral homages to other composers. This one paying tribute to Manuel de Falla's teacher, Felipe Pedré. In the BBC Philharmonic is led by Juanjo Mena.

The music of the Spanish composer Manuel de Falla Pedrayana from his suite of homages for orchestra. The BBC Philharmonic was led by Juanjo Mena. WFMT is supported by Lincoln Park's Wrightwood 659, hosting two exhibitions through July. Martin Wong, Chinatown, USA, the first U.S. monographic museum exhibition since 2017 of the Chinese-American painter, featuring over 100 works exploring language, culture, and gritty urban realism. And Dispossessions in the Americas, bringing together more than 40 works by 36 artists, examining the enduring impacts of colonialism across the Americas. Now on view through July 18th. Tickets at Wrightwood659.org. A live recital in just about 6 minutes here on WFMT with flutist Adam W. Sadbury and pianist Nathan Chung as they perform works by Valerie Coleman and Yuko Ubayashi from the Dame Myra Hess concert. Beethoven will take us up to that time and a set of six dances performed by the Boskovsky Ensemble.

0: six examples of Ländler, a type of Austrian dance that was a precursor to the waltz. And all six were by Beethoven. They were played by the Boskovsky Ensemble, led by violinist Willy Boskovsky. This is Classical WFMT Chicago, 98.7 FM, HD1. 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And now we go downtown to host David Schwan.
1: 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Good afternoon, and welcome to the 17th Church of Christ Scientists Chicago for today's Dame Myra Hess Memorial Concert broadcast. 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We have music for flute and piano this afternoon. We'll hear Adam W. Sadbury, flute, and Nathan Chung, piano. Two works on the program, both written in the 21st century. We'll begin with music by Valerie Coleman, Amazonia, composed in 2015, and that will be followed by the Flute Sonata, composed in 2003, music by Yuko Uebayashi. And here now is Adam W. Sadbury, flute, with Nathan Chung, piano, to begin our program with Amazonia by Valerie Coleman.

Music written in 2015 by Valerie Coleman, a piece called Amazonia, performed by Adam W. Sadbury, flute, and Nathan Chung, piano. Our second and final music comes from Yuko Uebayashi, the flute sonata from 2003.

0: Music by the Japanese composer Yuko Obayashi, born in Kyoto, Japan in 1958. We heard her flute sonata, composed in 2003, and performed by Adam W. Sadbury, flute, and Nathan Chung, piano, our guest this afternoon at the Dame Myra Hess concert. Adam Sadbury is a singer, an educator, an activist, a music director, writer, and podcaster, in addition to being a flute performer and teacher. He serves as a teaching artist, as coaching the Houston Youth Symphony, and was the Music for Autism's 2024 Spotlight Artist. Dr. Nathan Chung is a native of San Francisco, the Bay Area there, also as a concert pianist, composer, improviser, and educator. He's held staff positions also at Vanderbilt University, Indiana University, as well as being a collaborative piano fellowship and working at the Music Academy of the West and the Aspen Music Festival. And we hope you enjoyed today's Dame Myra Hess concert, presented live from the 17th Church of Christ Scientist in Chicago at 55 East Wacker Drive. Tune in again next Wednesday at this time, and for upcoming Dame Myra Hess artists and programs, please visit the website classicalmusicchicago.org. Our engineer is Max Libian, and this is David Schwann, your host for today's broadcast. Thank you so much for joining us. Have a good afternoon, and goodbye for now from the 17th Church of Christ Scientist in Chicago.
1: 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With a check of the weather forecast for this afternoon, a flood watch is in effect up until 9 o'clock, with showers and thunderstorms continuing. Some may produce heavy rainfall, especially in the south sections, and it'll be breezy with highs around 70. Possible rain in the evening and overnight hours as well, lows around 60. And then mostly cloudy in the morning tomorrow and clearing eventually, highs in the lower 70s. Currently 58 at O'Hare, 59 at Midway and the Lakefront. Now to the music of Richard Strauss, a telling of the German folk hero Till Eulenspiegel and his escapades in Toy Eulenspiegel's Merry Pranks. Andras Nilsson conducts the Boston Symphony Orchestra.

Richard Strauss's take on the German legend of Till Eulenspiegel, a mischievous trickster who was known in folklore as a sort of con artist and a jester. And his merry pranks were depicted in that music of Strauss, the Boston Symphony Orchestra, directed by Andras Nilsson's. 16 minutes now past 1 o'clock on this Wednesday. This is Classical WFMT in Chicago. Our programming is presented in part through the generous support of the Walsh Group. We'll hear some music of Handel in this hour from one of his operas and a chamber piece by the French composer Ines Chausson. Right now, a Liszt etude, a grand etude, after Paganini and La Campanella. The pianist is Daniel Trifonov.

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The combination of violin, piano, and string quartet in this concert or concerto by the French composer Ernest Chausson. The final movement is heard with violinist Pierre Fouchonneret, pianist David Violi, and Il Giardini.

0: Six musicians creating a big orchestral sound in that work by the French composer Ernest Chausson, his Concert or Concerto in D, Opus 21. The finale featured violinist Pierre Fouchenray, pianist David Violi, and the string quartet Il Giardini on classical WFMT. Where we continue with the flood watch in the Chicago area up until 9 o'clock. Showers and thunderstorms continuing through the afternoon. Some of the rain may be heavy, and they'll continue into the evening hours. Highs today around 70. Lows tonight around 60, and then we'll be in the lower 70s tomorrow with mostly sunny skies.
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0: Here is music from an Italian opera by a German composer that was first performed in England. George Frideric Handel's Ariodante premiered in 1735 at the Covent Garden Theatre in London. And we're going to hear a suite of instrumental music from the opera. 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

A suite of instrumental music from an opera by George Frideric Handel, Ario Dante, as played by Collegium Musicum 90, directed by Simon Standage. By the way, the complete performance of Ario Dante will be presented next week in our Saturday afternoon opera, a performance from the Opera Garnier in Paris, conducted by Raphael Pichon. That's Saturday, June 27th, starting at noon here on Classical WFMT. AllBank invites you to tune in for our weekly Chicago Symphony Orchestra radio broadcast series, Sunday nights at 6. The CSO broadcast series is presented in part by AllBank, Chicago's concierge business bank. Some music now from the Sistine Chapel from a composer in the 16th century, Giovanni Maria Nannino, who sang in the choir and wrote for the papal choir for most of his life at the Vatican. We'll hear one of his sacred pieces performed by the Sistine Chapel Choir under Massimo Palombello.

Music that was written for and first performed at the Vatican in the 16th century by Giovanni Maria Nannino, Hodie Nobis Coelorum Rex. Recorded at the Sistine Chapel, the choir directed by Massimo Palombella on classical WFMT. By the way, you can hear singers from Roman and Vatican musical institutions in four upcoming concerts across the Chicago area tomorrow through Sunday, part of the Sacred Voices Tour, which will be directed by Adriano Caroletti. And you can find out about the different venues, the times, at athenaeumcenter.org for the Sacred Voices Tour.

That's called Tears for the Departed, and it's by the Nigerian guitarist and composer Taiwo Adegoke, the guitarist Joseph Aaron Price. Bringing us to 2 o'clock on this Wednesday afternoon, you're listening to Classical WFMT Chicago, 98.7 FM, HD1, WFMT.com, and the WFMT app. I'm Lisa Flynn, joining you for one more hour of music to accompany this rainy afternoon. The rain and thunderstorms will continue, some producing heavy rainfall, and they could continue into the evening hours. So we've got a flood watch in effect until 9 o'clock. And then becoming mostly clear tomorrow, highs in the lower 70s and sunshine in mid-70s for Friday. And our temperatures right now, 60 degrees at O'Hare, Midway, and the lakefront. A major work now by Sir Edward Elgar, his symphonic study portraying Sir John Falstaff, the knight of William Shakespeare's Henry IV. The BBC Symphony Orchestra is led by Sir Andrew Davis.

musical portrait by Sir Edward Elgar of a beloved Shakespearean character, the knight Sir John Falstaff, as he appears in Shakespeare's Henry IV. Portrayed in that music that's called A Symphonic Study, Falstaff by Elgar, Sir Andrew Davis was the conductor with the BBC Symphony Orchestra. Glad to have you here for the music on Classical WFMT, 98.7 FM, WFMT.com, and listen on our free app. From Rome to Illinois, the Sacred Voices Tour brings 40 singers from Roman and Vatican musical institutions to four unmissable concerts across Chicagoland this Thursday through Sunday. Under the direction of Pontifical Cantore Adriano Caroletti, the choir will be accompanied by Joseph Sole Cole, the organist of the Pope and of St. Peter's Basilica. Here, the very same choir that had the unique privilege of performing for Pope Leo XIV, with a varied repertoire dedicated to the composers of the Sistine Chapel Choir. Concerts are tomorrow at St. Norbert Church in Northbrook, Friday at St. John Cantius Church in Chicago, Saturday at the St. Raphael Catholic Church in Naperville, and Sunday at the Desplaines Theater. This is a once-in-a-lifetime concert experience not to be missed. For tickets and details on all four concerts, visit athenaeumcenter.org. Some sacred music now, going back many centuries, in fact, to the 13th century, and some of the Cantigas of Santa Maria, Canticles of Holy Mary. We don't know exactly who wrote the music, but it occurred during the reign of Alfonso X, who's known as Alfonso the Wise. Some of the Canticles of Mary performed by Calliope.

0: Music from one of the largest collections of songs from the Middle Ages, the Cantigas or Canticles of Holy Mary from Spain in the 13th century. And we heard four of them performed by the Calliope Ensemble.
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The Leuben Brass Ensemble in a Prelude and Fugue in G by Johann Sebastian Bach. WFMT is supported by Lincoln Park's Wrightwood 659, hosting two exhibitions through July. Martin Wong, Chinatown, USA, the first U.S. monographic museum exhibition since 2017 of the Chinese-American painter, featuring over 100 works exploring language, culture, and gritty urban realism. And Dispossessions in the Americas, bringing together more than 40 works by 36 artists, examining the enduring impacts of colonialism across the Americas. Now on view through July 18th. Tickets at Wrightwood659.org. To finish out this 2 o'clock hour, the music of Gioachino Rossini, the overture to his opera La Scala di Seta, The Silken Ladder. Christian Benda conducts the Prague Sinfonia.

A wonderful showcase for the wind section of the orchestra in that overture by Rossini, La Scala di Seta, The Silken Ladder. The Prague Sinfonia was led by Christian Benda. Showers and thunderstorms continuing through the afternoon. Some still may produce some heavy rainfall, so we do have a flood watch in effect until 9 o'clock tonight. The showers and thunderstorms continuing into the evening hours. It'll also be breezy, and we'll have lows tonight around 60. And then for Thursday, mostly cloudy in the morning, becoming partly cloudy, highs in the lower 70s. And Friday looks nice, mostly sunny, mid-70s. 61 currently at O'Hare, 62 at Midway, 61 along the lakefront. 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As we come up to 3 o'clock, I hand the music over now to Candace Agree with Brahms next, and his variations on a theme of Paganini, that theme being the Caprice No. 24 for solo violin. Here is pianist Yevgeny Kisin.

0: Coleridge Taylor and Leonard Bernstein, and the Unrush Hour begins at 5. Programming on Classical WFMT originates from the Rene Crown Public Media Center.
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0: Sharka, the mythical warrior maiden of Bohemia and the inspiration for a number of composers. Fibich wrote an opera, as did Janáček, and Bedřich Smetana was inspired by Sharka for his third symphonic poem from the collection Ma Vlast, My Homeland or My Country. Here, the London Symphony Orchestra, Sir Colin Davis conducting.

From Smetana's Mavlast, My Homeland or My Country, that was the third symphonic poem in that longer work, Sharka. The London Symphony Orchestra, Sir Colin Davis conducting. Coming up, a little symphony by Charles Gounod, a string quartet by Sibelius, and music from Berlioz's Symphonie Fantastique, and much more, of course. Don't miss the Grand Park Music Festival this Friday and Saturday night. Giancarlo Guerrero leads the Grand Park Orchestra in Copland's Symphony No. 3 and Prokofiev's Third Piano Concerto with virtuoso Stuart Goodyear as piano soloist. 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From the St. Paul Chamber Orchestra, Christopher Hogwood conducting the Petite Symphonie in B-flat of Charles Gounod on Classical WFMT.

Christopher Hogwood led the St. Paul Chamber Orchestra Winds in the Petite Symphonie in B-flat of Charles Gounod. Taking us up to 4 o'clock, a little more Gounod, this is ballet music from Faust.

That was ballet music from Faust, the opera by Charles Gounod, on Classical WFMT Chicago, 98.7 FM, HD1, WFMT.com, and the WFMT app. It's 63 degrees right now with 89% humidity, southeast winds at 14 miles per hour. Expect clouds tonight and a low of 60, a high of 72, and partly cloudy tomorrow. Next on Classical WFMT, a string quartet by Sibelius, this one in E-flat, and we'll hear the Sibelius Academy Quartet.

The Sibelius Academy String Quartet in a String Quartet by Sibelius on Classical WFMT. That string quartet in E-flat. Coming up, music of Berlioz and Erlen Wallen's Mighty River. There's Dvorak on the way, too. This Thursday through Sunday at Symphony Center, the Chicago Symphony Orchestra performs what promises to be a stirring program spanning multiple generations of American composers. Distinguished actor and producer Harry Lennox is the narrator in Copland's Lincoln Portrait. Also on the program, works that reflect on the ideals of freedom and equality. The concert is part of the CSO's America 250 musical journey. Tickets at cso.org. From Berlioz's Symphonie Fantastique, this is the finale, The Dream of the Witch's Sabbath, Michael Tilson Thomas leading the San Francisco Symphony.

The dream of a witch's Sabbath. It was just a dream. A drug-induced dream, but just a dream. From the Symphonie Fantastique of Hector Berlioz, Michael Tilson Thomas led the San Francisco Symphony Orchestra. Step into one of history's most powerful stories. Anne Frank, the exhibition is open now at Griffin Museum of Science and Industry. Go inside a full-scale recreation of the secret annex where Anne and her family lived in hiding during the Nazi occupation of Amsterdam. More than 130

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And leading orchestra X is Andrew Morley.

That was Erolyn Wallen's Mighty River with Its Current, taking Amazing Grace through some permutations. We heard Andrew Morley leading Orchestra X on Classical WFMT. 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The Los Angeles Philharmonic now, Gustavo Dudamel conducting the finale from Dvorak Symphony No. 7 in D minor on Classical WFMT.

From Dvorak Symphony No. 7 in D minor, the finale, with Gustavo Dudamel leading the Los Angeles Philharmonic Orchestra. Harold Arlen taking us over the rainbow and into the unrush hour on Classical WFMT.

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If you're just joining me, you're just in time for a commercial-free hour of great classical music. Every weekday afternoon beginning at 5, it's the Unrush Hour. Today, with a symphony by Sibelius, miniatures by Ed Bland and Ottorino Respighi, and starting off with Julian Bream's arrangement for guitar of folk melodies by Witold Ludosławski.

12 short pieces for piano based on Polish folk music and children's songs. Maybe you recognize The Setting Sun, The Schoolmaster, The Little Shepherdess, Flirting, The Lime Tree in the Field, and others. Folk melodies by Witold Ludosławski, arranged for guitar and played on guitar by Julian Bream. The On Rush Hour continues now. Two for the Road, we'll hear the Charcon in Blue of Ed Bland and start off with La Primavera from the Botticelli triptych of Rossini, of Respighi, that is.

to you for the road on this afternoon's On Rush Hour. We started off with La Primavera from the Botticelli Triptych of Ottorino Respighi and the New Zealand Symphony Orchestra led by Andrew Schenk. And in a study in contrast, we heard the Chaconne in Blue, number one of Ed Bland with pianist Judith Olson. I hope you can stay with me this Wednesday afternoon. Coming up, a dance rhapsody by Delius, some theater miniatures by Adrian Sutton, a ballade by Samuel Coleridge Taylor, and music from Leonard Bernstein's West Side Story. The On Rush Hour continues now with Vladimir Ashkenazy leading the Philharmonia Orchestra in the Symphony No. 3 in C Major of Sibelius on Classical WFMT.

0: Sibelius to conclude this afternoon's On Rush Hour on Classical WFMT. That was the Symphony No. 3 with Vladimir Ashkenazy leading the Philharmonia Orchestra. Taking a look at the weather, cloudy tonight, clearing later on with a low of 61 and west-southwest winds at 10 to 20 miles per hour. Tomorrow starts off cloudy with some sun peeking through the clouds by late afternoon, a high of 72, and then a low of 59 tomorrow night and mainly clear skies. Back to sunshine for Friday and Saturday with highs of 76 expected. 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
0: Bernstein, Samuel Coleridge Taylor, Adrian Sutton, and more all on the way here on Classical WFMT Chicago, 98.7 FM, HD1, WFMT.com, and the WFMT app. Candace agree with you for just about another hour this Wednesday afternoon. Programming originates from the Rene Crown Public Media Center and continues with Thomas Beecham's transcription of A Dance Rhapsody by Delius. Charles Mackerras leads the Welsh National Opera Orchestra.

The Dance Rhapsody No. 1 of Delius, arranged by Thomas Beecham, with the Welsh National Opera Orchestra conducted by Charles McCarris. Coming up, we go to the theater with Adrian Sutton. Enjoy the swelling sounds of the King of Instruments as Loyola opens this year's Summer Celebrity Organ Series, hosted at the University's Madonna della Strada Chapel. Awaken your senses as 4,000 pipes reach their fullest capacity. Guest organist Raymond Nagum, Minister of Music at the Brick Presbyterian Church in New York City, performs the complete works of Durufle. This Sunday afternoon at 3, free admission and parking. 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Next on Classical WFMT, Michael Seal leads the BBC Philharmonic in 5 theater miniatures of Adrian Sutton.

Five theater miniatures by a composer who worked extensively in theater, a number of productions at the National Theater, including War Horse. Following a diagnosis of incurable cancer, he died just last October. He was 58. Adrian Sutton's Five Theater Miniatures on Classical WFMT, Michael Seal led the BBC Philharmonic. Join Carl Grapentine for a summer getaway to the Santa Fe Opera beginning August 18th. 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Still to come this Wednesday afternoon, music of Leonard Bernstein, first a ballade, this one in D minor of Samuel Coleridge Taylor, violinist Curtis Stewart, joined by the National Philharmonic, Michael Repper conducting.

Samuel Coleridge Taylor's Ballade in D Minor on Classical WFMT. Michael Repper led the National Philharmonic Orchestra and featuring violinist Curtis Stewart. Next on Classical WFMT, music from West Side Story, the music of Leonard Bernstein. Here's the Eroica Trio in an arrangement for trio by Raimundo Penaforte.

The Eroica Trio on Classical WFMT in selections from Leonard Bernstein's West Side Story. I'm Candace Agree. Thank you for joining me this Wednesday afternoon. I hope you'll stay with us tonight here on Classical WFMT Chicago, 98.7 FM, HD1, WFMT.com, and the WFMT app. Exploring music coming up in just a few moments. It's Symphonies Part 10, and Bill McLaughlin has limited himself this week to symphonies written between 1900 and 1920. Later tonight, I'm back at 10 for Baroque and Before, and a narrative poem, a D, with music by Guillaume de Machaut, 14th century Europe's greatest composer and poet and exemplar of the Ars Nova musical style. Le Remède de Fortune tonight at 10 on Baroque and Before. Thanks for joining me this Wednesday afternoon. I'll be with you later tonight and tomorrow afternoon beginning at 3. I hope you'll join me then.

Hello there, and welcome to Exploring Music. It's Bill McLaughlin here. We're going further in our 10th week of exploring the development of the symphonic form. Been doing this for 10 years now.